0: Mogambo, the new word in motion picture entertainment. Mogambo, unforgettable adventure in untamed Africa. Africa, known for centuries as the white man's graveyard. The heat and fury of the jungle tears the veneer of civilization from these women. No holds are barred as they fall in love with a man who lives for adventure.
1: Face existential threats. My advice, kill them dead, no regrets. The devil's rejects, writ large. Observe the precepts of a benevolent God. Blue-eyed

0: tonight.
1: Did you see his necklace?
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3: 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The blood-chilling spectacle, the Battle of the Gorillas. Photographed for the first time.

0: The devil woke up early today. Phone wires, frame door, press pause, we chant within the crosses. He called his parents and spoke to us. He called us sheep, and we chose the home. It's the 97. Preacher feeds up a desired heaven. Beneath the ether, that's the desired message. Cancer eats the sheets, tired of stressing, tired of blessing, try to best it. She's going up beyond the soon to be with him. Most came just for the food. Street clothes and paper fans. Prayer to stand and holler jam. White noise from liquor stores. When the number hits, they go off the bigger churches. That's worth living for. Your father listens more in those big buildings. Those cable channel screens and amps give you a different feeling. The accuser's chest. Having faith will stand strong through these stages. Crystal trees in every household. With majors at all the bases. Circumstances as we exit. We're harassed by the weight of a city's spring cycle starts. And I don't rejoice in being a pawn in this church. Children have to die for him to be blessed with a second fortune. Are we the father or the children? The only question we're left with.
1: The devil woke up early today. Had my door set with a mirror, a dinner and collection plate. The devil woke up early today. Had my door set with a mirror, a dinner and collection plate. The devil woke up early today. Had my door set with a mirror, a dinner and collection plate. The devil woke up early today. The devil woke up early today.

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The devil woke up early for them fixings. 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Or your hands out there making a killing off your own killing. Then you saying, pick a side, pick a side. I ain't gonna hold you, won't say I told you. That's what the body said. 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

0: used bar for them chocolate fools that can't get out of jail food card. Willy Wonka, can't tell whether my appetite or will is stronger. Should eyeball the veggie aisle a little longer? For generations, what we ate would make the village smaller. Hoping by 2040, my children will live as farmers. When this song come out, they gon' call me preachy. But you ain't gotta take my words, you a walking, talking, breathing example, nigga. You ain't even have to cancel niggas. Just let him eat cake, he'll blow out his own candles, nigga.
1: The devil woke up early today at my doorstep with a mirror, a dinner and collection plate. The devil woke up early today at my doorstep with a mirror, a dinner and collection plate. The devil woke up early today at my doorstep with a mirror, a dinner and collection plate. The devil woke up early today. The devil woke up early today at my doorstep.
2: 12-11-79, now steal out with a phallus. 4-13-84, he wants to dress like a sister. 5-4-87, his classmates call him sissy when he told the teacher that gender norms were ancient history. 7-4-92, we claim independence when the flag waves. The scarfers called him a flag but took the L out. He opened mass grades when his fist came. Prayed as an unsuspecting face, he claimed rage. His closest companion for school to students beyond his age range. 8-30-97, he sent in Satan to heaven. Up is damn, down is up, Bubo and Jesus the next kin. He said my cock don't extend when I see boobs in wet trim. 5-4-0-1 graduated gender studies BDSM. 6-19-12, they called him the fall of the black man. He said if you were wires, you know the lottery is colonizer and sent him packing. 12-11-17, he bitch slapped Umar Johnson. 1-1-20, the bullet of a black panther built his car.

had an East Coast sleuth running on West Coast time. 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

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Take your praise. You're so rare. You're so fine. Camille Yabra. Actually, I'd like to dedicate that song, Take Your Praise, to all the folks who've listened into this show, all the folks who've listened to my music over the years. What a wonderful thing music is, how it brings us together. I'm just struck with the power of music these days and really believe that it's one of the few things that can bring human beings together these days. Before that, you heard Andy Bay. I'm having an Andy Bay phase at the moment, listening so much to his music. A song called Experience. Before that was Ballin Jack, Found a Child. And to kick us off after the intro from the Stovels, James Brown's Drive Your Funky Soul,

0: Welcome all to Radio Transmission 29. We're nearly at 30, and I have a very special guest. I'm so honoured to be able to talk to this man. I've followed him and read his writing for a very long time. Hen Mazik is an Israeli writer, speaker, digital creator, described by the New York Times as one of the most nuanced online commentators on Israel and Jewish issues of our time. He has appeared across four continents on outlets including MSNBC, BBC, CNN, Sky News, Washington Post, USA Today, The Wall Street Journal, and The New York Times. His content reaches over 100 million users monthly across a million followers from all of his social platforms combined, making him one of the most influential Jewish voices online. And just a little bit about Hen's background. He was born in Israel to a family of Mizrahi heritage with roots in Iraq and Tunisia. Hen's family's story of displacement from the Middle East shapes his work as a bridge between cultures. He served for 5 years as a humanitarian officer in the West Bank and Gaza, working as a liaison between Israeli security forces, Palestinian Authority, and international NGOs. He's also a co-founder of the Tel Aviv Institute, which is a research and media organization combating anti-Semitism and misinformation. And his best-selling book, The Wrong Kind of Jew, explores the Mizrahi Jewish story and the complexities of Jewish identity in modern discourse. He's also the creator and host of a fabulous YouTube series called And They're Jewish. And there's a wonderful clip of him talking to Lawrence Bender, producer of all, Reservoir Dogs, Pulp Fiction, many of the Tarantino movies. Amazing dude. Lovely conversation. So check out all of Hen's online stuff. But first of all, check out this amazing conversation we had. Hen, welcome. Really wonderful to meet you. And I have to say, I've been reading all your writing for a good while now, and it's helped me on my journey understanding everything that's happening in our world, and particularly the Middle East. Something that really spurred me on to reach out to you was the piece about Eurovision. And a bit that really made me chuckle just now was, think of it, Eurovision, as a cafeteria, school cafeteria.
1: I wasn't sure about this analogy, but I thought that this could be, the masses would relate to it, right?
0: Could you tell us a bit about that kind of concept?
1: Yeah, of course. And thank you so much for having me, Simon. Really means a lot to speak to you, and big fan of a lot of your work.
2: And, oh, man, thank you.
1: Yeah. the piece that I wrote was really focusing on, I was trying to think about Eurovision and what it means. And I think it started when I read the New York Times article that seemed to be, they wrote a whole investigation, it was thousands of words. And the premise of the piece was that Israel is seeing Eurovision as a soft power, and that's why they're investing so much in it and sending really good, talented singers and doing campaigns. And it was framed as if it's this, revelation that no one else is doing it, that it's very unique to Israel, that Israel is trying to, in a sinister way, to influence public opinion. But the truth is that this is what Eurovision has always been. It's been a place that countries use this platform as a soft power tool. They want to 100%. Showcase their talent, and it's, it started right after World War II. The goal was to stop European countries from bombing each other.
0: Yeah.
1: There were other countries that were invited to join, countries from North Africa, we have Australia as well. In Israel has been a participant in the contest for so long. And obviously there's politics in Eurovision when you have countries sending representatives.
0: Massive politics, yeah. Right. It's right in your face, isn't it?
1: Yeah, totally. So it is in a way very similar to a school cafeteria where you have the blocks sitting together. You have Cyprus and Greece always giving each other points because of their shared culture and their their connection and their resentment of Turkey. And then you have the Scandinavian countries always ranking each other in the top. So it's obvious. It's obvious to everyone that knows anything about Eurovision. And I grew up watching Eurovision. I still remember when Dana International won the Eurovision in 1996, I think, the first transgender artist to be on the stage. And
2: yeah,
1: she was,
2: that was extraordinary, yeah.
1: That was amazing. I still remember the day. And, you know, I have to tell you a story because it was so funny that the day after she won, there was this article in Israel in the biggest newspaper in Yedeot Ahronot, and you had a group of queer fans of Dana International with pink feathers in the streets of Tel Aviv in Rabin Square, and you had this picture of right by them there were fans of Beitar Yerushalayim, which is probably the most like extreme team in Israeli soccer. Okay. And they were all dancing together because they won the same night as well, and they were just dancing. So it was so amazing to see this mesh of like football hooligans, probably some would say, with, you know, with LGBTQ folks, because yes. I think that's what Eurovision does. It brings people together and it gives countries a reason to be proud of their culture. Mm-hmm.

0: Shame.
1: Norm, what a voice. Like, head and shoulders, the best singer on the night for me. Like, extraordinary singer. Every time, you know. I mean, we did the same. We watched it and everything that you wrote about how it went, the thing, the slider went up and then, what? Oh, no! You know, it's like, when it went up to the top, yes! We let out huge yelps here, Jen and me, you know. And then at the end, like, oh, okay. Tell us about how that worked, what you saw unfold in that moment.
2: Yeah, and I have to say, I completely agree with you there. I remember growing up on Eurovision, it was always a night that my family would come together, my mom would have a drink, everyone would be like dressing up a bit glossy in a way that is fun. And you watch literally people dress as disco balls and
3: nuts.
2: Feathers.
3: Yeah. Everyone is so weird and just different.
2: Right. And you always have this like number of this like heavy metal of people dressed as demons. And it's supposed to be really fun, right? It's supposed to be enjoyable. And countries showcase their cultures and showcasing their unique talents. And and I remember, remember watching it just now, this year's Eurovision, and I was so excited. I felt the same way. I was sitting with my husband, Mark, here in London, and we were watching the show, and then we see that there's more and more votes, and then I see that Noam is getting, and Israel is getting to be number one, and I looked at my husband, and I said, oh my God, we're actually going to win it. And
1: I know, it's like, it was touching distance. It was like, ah!
2: And then my husband says to me back, he says, wait, is that a good idea? And I said, well, I don't know, actually, because I'm not sure what the reaction would be.
1: Yeah. It fits the whole thing. It's like so kind of just brings everything right up to the surface. This idea of how Europe revealed itself. Tell us a bit about that, because that's such an important thing to learn from this, I think.
2: Yeah, no, I think so, too. When you look at the Eurovision last year there was this silent boycott from several of the judging countries. Israel was ranked the lowest on the judges' ranking, and I do think that last year Yuval Rafael gave an amazing performance. Israel did came first in the public vote last year.
3: Yep.
2: And the public vote is really the most I think is the most honest political instrument in Europe today. There's no polling bias. There's no, I wrote in the article, there's no co-worker that you have to justify why you did this. Just people that are sitting at home with the phone and their credit card even, they have to pay for the vote. And it's this private moment of preference.
1: Yeah, I thought that how you explained that was so good, man. It's like people sitting at home, they've got nothing to fear, really, in a sense.
2: Yeah. Nothing to fear. And I think when Europeans were given that private moment, they chose Israel second and that, or well, third in the public. So I think that that's not a result that you can spin. It's really a confession, and that the public in Europe, millions of people that are watching it, I think it was 166 million people watching the show.
3: Yeah.
2: And they were judging. And you know what? The very least, I don't want to go all the way to say that, and I think I suggested it in the article, that I do believe that many people, decent people in Europe, are seeing the way that Jewish people and the Jewish state has been treated in the last 2.5 years, and they don't like it. But, you know, at the very least, even if it's not all the way there, the fact that they were able to vote for an Israeli artist based on his performance, for me, it's a big sign that as someone that is constantly researching and working on this day and out and researching anti-Semitism and combating it, it's very tiresome and sometimes you lose hope. But I think Eurovision gave me a lot of hope, because I think that first, I don't think everyone hates us, and I think there's a lot of decent people out there that are tired of seeing the violent rhetoric around, not only around Israel and Jewish people, but in general. I think they just want to live in a democracy, in society that respect different opinions, society that doesn't boycott people based on what they are. The other thing I wrote in the article was the boycotting of artists. You know, that if you can boycott an artist for existence, you really have abandoned the principle that art is judged on its merits. And I think, you know, we used to be very outspoken about it, but now I also gave the example that Picasso was a communist, that Pussy Riot showed up in Moscow in a cathedral to provoke, that every artist, history tells us, we should have protected, had a political agenda. And Noam Bitan's only agenda was to come and represent his country in the most beautiful way. So there were a lot of moments that I felt despair, but I think at the end of Eurovision, looking back at all of it, it's actually a really positive sign.

0: it's heartening when you get these little signs that there's a lot of people who support just this openness, and you don't have to be this hardcore political sort of out there making big statements, you know. The goodness of people, the majority of people, is going to ask you a very direct question, really, like for musicians and for artists in general, who are, you know, sympathetic and an ally of Israel, an ally of their Jewish brothers and sisters. What is a good way to approach this? I mean, for me, it's to be loud and out there, you know, and be very visible. For others, it's not. And I used to be a bit judgmental of that, but I'm not anymore. It's just everyone has to find their vibe. Yeah, what are your thoughts about that? The role of art in all of this, the role of music specifically.
1: Yeah, it's a question that I've been struggling with for a long time. I think after October 7th, seeing so many of the Jewish celebrities around the world, many of them being quiet, many of them have spoken up, but a lot have just decided to turn away. It was a bit disheartening. And I think probably just like you, I'm less judgmental of it recently because I know the cost is so high. And when I have to decide if I want a person that supports the Jewish people and is standing against anti-Semitism to be successful, or for them to speak up and lose all of their career if they are, if their audience decides, I'm not sure. I think that I would rather people to be successful and in powerful positions rather than having them having to lose all of their career and income. I'm less judgmental, and I also recognize that a lot of the conversation is happening online, and I think a lot of those artists and celebrities and the media also, they're following the conversation online without knowing where this person's social media account is based out of, and the bots that are being used today are so sophisticated. You can have, you know, an entire profile of a person on Instagram with years of posting random content and not realizing that it's actually someone is operating this bot from Russia, from Iran, from China, from Qatar, from many countries that have not the best interests of the West in their heart. And what that does is that it affects the media way of coverage. It affects the celebrities that are the entertainers, the people that are working, because they think, wow, there's a massive audience. There's, you know, a million likes on a post that is really anti-Semitic. So they think that actually the majority are going to like it. But I think that the truth is that it's not like that. And it's so ridiculous to see the artists that are going the complete opposite direction. I've just followed the news that came out from Cannes, from the film festival. And to see filmmaker after filmmaker, celebrity after celebrity speaking about how they feel silenced and they feel like that they can't criticize Israel, and they're sitting there in France, in, you know, enjoying champagne and being invited to the top film festival and talking about how silenced they feel. To me, it's just bizarre. But you know, I saw Variety kept publishing piece after piece about Hannah Einbinder, and then Javier Bardem, and you had like so many, you know, people that are really successful that keep getting booked and keep getting jobs, and they are the ones that are complaining and saying that they feel like they are being silenced. It reminds me of this Lisa Crudo, I forgot the show that she was repeating. She kept saying, conservative voices are being silenced, and I'm going to keep on saying it, and I'm going to say it on the news, and I'm going to say it on Joe Rogan. She's saying it over and over again that they're being silenced. So it's a bit like that, you know.
0: That's all I'm hearing. Yeah. You're really not being silenced, you know.

0: I've always felt like art has to reflect the times. I don't even want to say has to, but the art that really speaks to me reflects the times it's in, you know. So I want to sort of wrestle and struggle with this and be out there with it. Wanted to mention as well, I purposely put this on today to speak to you, and I didn't get to see it, but my partner Jen went there and she bought me this lovely hoodie, which I wear very proudly. But I saw you went to see the exhibition there in London. Speak a little bit about the experience of the Nova exhibition, because a lot of my listeners are in London or in England, and I'm encouraging them to go and see it, you know.
1: Yeah, I really think everyone should go and see it. You know, Nova was a music festival. It had 364 people that were murdered at this music festival. It was kids that came to dance. And I think the music industry should have been the first community in the world to say something about it. And it was one of the last people to speak up. By and large, there were a few exceptions, like Scooter Braun and a few others, producers, yes, that spoke out. But the silence is the wound that Jewish musicians are still carrying with them. If it happened anywhere else, you would have, you know, after the terror attack here in the UK, where when Ariana Grande had a concert, you had a terror attack. And so many music festivals the following week opened with a moment of silence. Everyone recognized it. Everyone spoke up. But when it comes to something, the scale of the violence and the rape and the abuse of these people, of these young kids, it's just so, just enormous. And I went to the exhibition. For the first time, I've been in different cities where the exhibition was on, and I never had the opportunity. Well, I mean, I wrote in my Substack that I saw. I never felt like I had the opportunity, and I was wondering if I just avoided going because I felt like it would be too much. So I went here in London, and you start the exhibition with a short video with the kids that were celebrating in Nova, and they're talking about how this was their place to be connected, and they had parties all over the country, and it's like really good people, and you see those young kids speaking, and I think, I'm even speaking about it now and I get goosebumps, but I think that what really hit me was the listening to them speak about the Nova party as this place of freedom, of peace, of joy, of coming together, of loving each other, of not seeing anyone's identity or anything. They were just really pure souls. And to hear all of this, knowing that I'm about to enter the exhibition and knowing exactly what would happen to them, you know, they reached a point that they're saying, and then, you know, sun is rising, and that's the best moment of the party, when the sun is coming up and they all can see each other after dancing all night long together. And then you see these moments where Hamas terrorists came in and butchered those kids. And I mean, yeah, so it's really sad and really heartbreaking to see the reaction, the global reaction to it. And I think Nova is really a symbol, because they were really, it wasn't, of course, not to take away from the severity of the entire October 7th attack, I just think that this the killing at Nova, which Hamas knew about, they knew that this party is going to happen, and they planned it because they wanted to inflict the highest amount of pain. And I think they also knew that the world reaction would be the way that it is, and it will cause us even more pain. And more, and they knew that Jewish people would speak up and feel abandoned, and they knew how the world would react to it too. So it's just a really tragic story that I think, I hope every Jew would go, but I really, really hope that non-Jews would take the time to go there, because I think it's so important.
0: Yeah, very, very important. I agree with you. I think it's a very powerful symbol, because, you know, music, I've got a little thing that I keep saying in my public stuff, is that let music be our guide. I think music is one of the few things left really in our world that maybe can bring us together, you know, and for that to happen in the way it did was such a challenge to that, was such a

brave sort of challenge to that. Music, I mean, people dancing, you know, and just coming together. Yeah, really, whenever I think about it, it's a very powerful motivator, actually. We can't let that just sit, you know, or sort of be, sort of just sweep it under the carpet.

0: So music, let's widen out just a little bit just at the end here. So your own music. One question I love to ask people. I did a lot of work for a while within music and dementia, and we made a film called Music is Life. But the concept of the idea was, what is the meaning of music for you? And we asked this of folks living with dementia, and it was so interesting. But I'm kind of widening out now to anybody I have on this show or people I talk to. What is the meaning of music to you in your life, Hen Mazig? I know it's a big one, but you know, it's interesting how people hear it and how it lands.
1: Yeah, no, absolutely. It's such an interesting question, and I don't think I've ever been asked that. I do listen to music every day when I go out, when I, you know, on my way, I always have my ear pods, I always listen to something. And music means a lot. It means, you know, takes me back to my childhood. Some music would take me back to my childhood. Some of them would take me back to different places, take me back to people. It will make me feel something. It will make me feel happy. It can make me feel sad. It can really influence you. It does a lot to the soul, music, right?
0: Yeah, it seems to. Yeah, it speaks to the soul. It sort of transcends. I mean, lyrics are in there, but it doesn't have to be lyrics. It's just something's going on. That's there's a very interesting thing with the research in with dementia is that, you know, people's love of music or their connection to music is one of the very last things that disappears in memory loss. And so, and it doesn't seem to be in the same, it's not regular cognitive thinking. There's something else, which maybe we sort of know in our heart, but now this sort of science is showing that that's true. You know, my own father had this long journey with it, and, you know, long since after he couldn't remember who I was, couldn't remember his life, really, could barely speak. But you put on some music that my dad, we knew, loved, and this whole transformation happened right in front of you. And he would sing along with the melody, hum the melody, sing a few words. You know, it's just very, very, there's something very, very powerful. So yeah, like I feel, so as a consequence, I feel in these times, these really troubling times that, you know, Nombatan, people who've got the music, we, you know, it's very important. We have a treasure, and it's very important to kind of to use it wisely and with great discernment, you know, and encourage coming together, the courage people to speak to one another, to communicate, not to shut one another off, you know.
1: Yeah, bringing people back to life and back to reality. No pun intended.
0: Well, I know. It's like
1: it's like you foresee the future.
0: That song, man, like, it's ridiculous. Like, it just, it definitely is a song that refuses to die. I heard somebody said, Simon, it's an evergreen. There's a sort of a thing in there that just, the message goes beyond the words. It's just in there, you know, it's right in there. And it just speaks to people.
1: It does. Well, I mean, I grew up listening to it. So it's like, it reached everywhere, definitely.
0: It's very, it's lovely, and I'm so grateful to have been part of that. And I can see even in my own creativity the power of music. You know, keep going, dude. Exactly. You know, like, you never know.
1: Yeah, keep going, keep creating. Yeah. We need to create more.

just want to say huge thanks to Hen Mazig for joining us for this show. Urge you all to check his writing out. He's a very insightful person about today's world. So I just want to back up there and share with you some of the songs I played interspersing our conversation. So right at the start, you heard Cootie Man, Music is Ruling My World. No guesses why I chose that song. Followed by Noam Bertin's second place entry for Eurovision. And then the next song was Cootie Man and Dekel, Hope. Beautiful song. The next song I played was Tonistics, Dimona, Spiritual Capital of the World. Dimona is a town in southern Israel. The last song I played before Bob Marley was Shy Maestro's A Little Thank You Note. A little thank you note to Hen Mazig for joining us. And then, of course, you just heard Bob Marley's Zion Train. I'm now going to do a world premiere. How about that? This is The Paradox of Life Confounds. It's the new title track from our band, Jen Schaefer and the Shiners, here in Toronto. My beloved partner, Jen Schaefer. It's a song she's written. And we are going to do a release party concert at Burdock on the 6th of June. Do join us there. You can find all the details online on social media, Jen Schaefer and the Shiners. This is a 5-song EP of some really interesting tunes. It's a 4-piece nowadays, me on drums and background vocals, Hideki Kumagai on bass guitar, John Teshima on guitars and keyboards and background vocals, and Jen Schaefer lead vocals and acoustic guitar. Do hope to see you down there at Burdock. 6th

After the paradox of life, you heard Joshua White and his 9-foot shovel and four-foot pick. And then after that, the 9th Mississippi All-Stars set sail. We're now going to hear some beautiful Maurice White music with the emotions.

lightning. You prophesied the return of mandolins and tambourines and tinkling bells and triangles and cymbals, and they sided in on beans from Sarah Sanders as I slept, taking me unaware, tripping, blowing.

0: On the congas, Big Brother Cyril Leslie Fabio III, Aquarius, solemnly mine.
1: Solemnly mine. Universal man, thinking, feeling, loving, teaching and learning, rapping with the gods, while soul claps hands in a communion solely mine.
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on the flute, soprano sax, tenor sax, piano, Brother Leon Williams, Gemini.

0: those heads of our industry are not asking what happens for the future generation when the musical well dries up. Which it will, guys. Instead, a lot of lip service is paid to new music with self-serving playlists and to the idea of a vital music scene, but there is a refusal to offer even a semblance of a sustainable revenue source for the majority of musicians, and they continue the nasty fucking opaque accounting tricks that major labels were doing in the other day. So I guess I'd like to provide a quick reminder to the top of the industry and streaming services, pull your finger out. Where are you going to get your next juicy back catalogues from, eh? This industry will die, and our souls with it, if all you do is endlessly devalue the next generation of artists and their fans. Just remember, without us, you ain't shit.
1: There is a war between the rich and poor, a war between the man and the woman.

gentleman I was before. I was so easy to defeat, I was so easy to control. I didn't even know there was a war.

So you heard, Radioheads. What a tune, House of Cards. And then you heard Tom having a rant. Then you heard Leonard Cohen's There Is a War, followed by Nancy Wilson's I Wish You Love. And then New Birth

and their song It's Been a Long Time, and just then, When You're Alone by Jerry Butler. So as we head towards the last song of the show, which will be Earth, Wind & Fire's majestic song, Keep Your Head to the Sky, I want to thank everyone for listening, tuning in. I want to thank especially Hen Mazig for joining us for such a wonderful, insightful conversation. And do try and come down and see our band play at Burdock here in Toronto on June the 6th. Jen Schaefer and the Shiners. Take care, everybody. Be kind to one another.

and wherever you happen to be listening in the world, I hope you enjoy the next couple of hours of music. It's all for you. Well, I say it's all for you, but it's chosen by me. And I've been having a lot of fun choosing the music this particular programme because I've been investigating the darkest corners of my shed, where I keep a load of records that I don't look at very often. And I found some crackers in there. Well, turns out I've got a couple of copies of some of them, so you might have heard some of it on the show before. But I doubt very much I've played my rattly old acetate of the Detroit Shakers, who are actually the Outsiders, doing a song called Help Me, which is actually called Lonely Man. And it sounds like this.

Andy Lewis on Soho Radio, where we've just heard 13 Women by Bill Haley and the Comets. Flip side of a much forgotten 7-inch I have of Rock Around the Clock.

And before that, it was I Close My Eyes by Manchester's Playboys. We also heard Can't You See You're Losing Me from Mary Wells. And we also heard Chains of Love by JJ Barnes, which is a tune that Wendy May put me onto back in the late 80s, I think. Michel Fugain was singing Si Je Reviens La Belle. And Sign on the Dotted Line by Gene Latta, which is a belter. And then a rattly old acetate, cut around the time that someone discovered that Lonely Man by The Outsiders was perfect for the Wigan Casino dance floor and covered it up as the Detroit Shakers. And this is Fontella Bass singing I Surrender.

Andy Lewis on Soho Radio. And I'm definitely keeping the chat to the minimum this week because I've got so many great records I want to try and cram in, and I've only got 2 hours to do it in. Great records like Strange Changes by The Classics 4. Before The Classics 4, a record I've got two copies of because I'm pretty sure I've played I Want to Go Back There Again by Chris Clark on the show fairly recently. But I definitely haven't, as far as I'm aware, played Pourquoi ce nuage by Marie Laforêt. In fact, I didn't know I had that. BJ Thomas sung I Don't Have a Mind of My Own, and I might have played that as well because I've definitely got two copies of that. I was playing that at one of Jason Chinier's Northern Soul Nights up in York a little while ago. Before that was Helen Shapiro, Tell Me What He Said. And Joey D and the New Starlighters, How Can I Forget? I fear that might be a bootleg, you know. I did look on Discogs to see if it was the rare one, and it isn't. So, apologies if you're a member of the Northern Soul Police. I come quietly with that one. But we also heard Top Shelf and Stop and Listen, sounding remarkably like the Jackson 5. And Ooh Baby, We Got a Good Thing Going was by Barbara Lynn. And the flip side of I Can't Rest by Fontella Bass, if you've got that, is called I Surrender, and it's cracking. Indeed, mine is crackling. It sounds like she was recording it live in a chip shop. This in the background, Mae West by Ken Moore and the London Jazz Chamber Group, or whatever they were called. Storming. So I went to the last night of Crawdaddy at the Fiddler's Elbow, a pub in sort of like Camden environs, which is going to be turned into Flatlet. And one of the guest DJs was a guy called Alan Hanscom, who is an absolute legend and a true star of the soul scene. And about 35 years ago, a tune surfaced on a white label acetate called Suspicion by the Originals from the Tamla Motown vaults. And it was quite hard to get, but he picked a copy up. And so had I, as it turned out. And it's been lurking in my shed all this time. Here it is.

Andy Lewis on Soho Radio. Where we've just heard Gold and Green and Come Through Me. One of the 100 Club Northern Soul Anniversary 7-inches on Kent that came out, 20-something years ago, which has been lurking in my shed all this time, and I got the shock of my life. I had a look on Discogs. That's an invaluable internet resource to make you feel really smug. And it's going for three figures now, which is staggering for something that I don't remember even getting. Anyway, now I know that I've got it, I'm definitely going to be playing that more often. It's fab. And before that, I'm Just Another Soldier in the Army of Love by the Staple Singers. Which is the flip side of I'll Take You There, but oh my goodness, what a tune. And Oh My Darling by Jackie Lee, of course. The Way of a Man by Darrow Fletcher. I'd forgotten how good that is. And we also heard The Sweet. No, not That Sweet, although they did do a fantastic version of Reflections, which I have played on the show before and will probably play again. Now, this was an American outfit who recorded for Smash Records and a track called Broken Heart Attack. And we heard Suspicion by The Originals, my white label 7-inch, which I obviously picked up probably about 30-something years ago. Which has been completely erased from my memory until I knew I had it, but I'd just forgotten all about it. And there it was in my box of forgotten items. Well, that's definitely getting put in my box of stuff to play the next time I get a proper DJ gig where I can play records in front of people. Because this sort of is playing records in front of people, but you kind of know what I mean. People are actually there who can... Who can get in your face and tell you you're playing a load of old rubbish? Well, this I don't think is a load of old rubbish. This is Soulful of Sorrow by The Quick.

Andy Lewis on Soho Radio. Okay, Northern Soul Police, that was a bootleg as well. But who cares? Alfie Davison, Love Is a Serious Business. What a tune. Yeah, an original copy of that will set you back getting on for four figures now. I'll never get one of those. Don't You Care Anymore is by Jody Mathis. And There's Nobody I'd Sooner Love from the Paper Dolls. Wow. Again, I'd forgotten how good that was. What a tune. Tell Me It's Just a Rumour by the Isley Brothers. Of course, a Scooter Rally favourite. Then we also heard Que Sera Sera, the version by Gino Washington and the Ram Jam Band. I don't play that out as often as I used to when I was sort of in my late teens and getting into DJing for the first time. I thought that was an absolute storm of a tune, and it is. I'd just forgotten all about it. It's lovely about rediscovering things that you'd forgotten you got. It's like buying records without the expense of actually having to pay money for them. And then Soulful of Sorrow by The Quick. I picked up because I'd got their 7-inch of Burt's Apple Crumble, which is a fantastic thing, and it's something I use as a music bed on the show, and it's something you would definitely know if you heard it. But it was in a record shop. I think it was called something like Sounds Original in Ealing. I don't think it's there anymore. And it wasn't very expensive because it wasn't Burt's Apple Crumble, and the word hadn't got around that it was as good a tune in its own right. That's why I was able to snag a copy, and criminally I've left it in a box in my shed for the last 15 years.

This is Soul Thing by Sven Libeck and his orchestra. Peer International Library track. And up next, Sharon's Handy and Look and Find.

Andy Lewis on Soho Radio. We just heard Go Head On by Dusty Springfield, a tune that she co-wrote with Madeline Bell. Before that, on the Strike Records label, Jackie Bond, Why Can't I Love Him? And the Satin Bells were singing I Stand Accused. The Iquettes were singing Peaches and Cream. I've got two copies of that, as it turns out. Because I'm pretty sure I've played that on the show. I must have done. I can't have neglected something that good. Same with Tomb Tomb by Reparata and the Delrons, the flip side of Captain of Your Ship. Major Lance was singing Investigate, and Sharon Tandy was singing Look and Find. Investigate and Look and Find, kind of the watchwords for this show, this particular show, indefinitely. Investigate the corner of the shed. Look and Find, you will find the plastic box you've forgotten all about. Move some garden furniture, have a look inside.

This is called La Soirée by David Ordini, and it was used in the 70s as the theme tune to The Big Match on ITV. And this is Mose Allison.

Andy Lewis on Soho Radio, and my two-hour tenure of the virtual airwaves of this august institution is up for another fortnight. But don't worry, because I shall be back in 2 weeks' time with more of the same. So please do join me if you've enjoyed it. We were just listening to Move by Jess and James. Frank Beverly and the Butlers were singing Because of My Heart. And then we had a part one of Save Me Parts 1 and 2 by Julie Driscoll, Brian Auger and the Trinity. And I could have flipped the 7-inch over and played part 2 straight afterwards, but maybe I'll do that next time. And Mose Allison and his trio, Baby Please Don't Go. So yeah, a big thank you to everybody listening in. I'm so glad that some people do. And word is getting around now that this show is on fortnightly on a Saturday instead of monthly on a Sunday, which it was. But it can be any time you like if you listen on Soho Radio's Mixcloud catch-up listen again thingy. And do have a poke around on there for some of the other shows that go out on Soho Radio, because there are some fabulous DJs. Some wonderful, wonderful music.

I'm just another 50-something bloke with a record collection, but there are some seriously good DJs on. And thank you to their technical team for letting me do this and for getting this out of a shed and into your ear holes. And I'm going to leave you with Marlena Shaw and Waiting for Charlie to Come Home. See you next time, everyone.

So.

Claro on Soho Radio. Welcome to the show. You're listening to Jelly Denniston, and I'm here till 8 p.m. Kicked off the show with, of course, something. Excuse me. Something brand new from Charlie XCX's new record, Brat, which I'm loving. I'm absolutely loving all the gossip and drama that has also come alongside it. I don't know if you've been following it, but that song that I played you, first song I played on the show, is called Sympathy is a Knife. And that one is supposed to be all about Taylor Swift. And then there's one about Lord on there, apparently. Loads of big, big gossipy songs, which is a real bit of me. And then there's been the whole thing where Charlie was heading for number one. I don't think it probably was her first UK number one, but I'm not sure. I can't believe that she hasn't got a number one record before. But to be fair, I feel like Brat has... I've never heard people talking about Charlie XCX as much as I have off the back of this record. Like, she's always been really well-known in electronic and hyperpop spheres and, like, really well-respected and critically acclaimed. But I'm not sure if she... I mean, she is hard to frame it, because she is to me, but I don't know whether she would technically be classed as, like, mainstream. And I feel like now that this record has really broken into, like, the sort of popular consciousness. Maybe it's because of all the beef that's flying around. But yeah, so Charlie was on her way to number one. She'd beaten Bon Jovi. Poor old Bon Jovi, who got caught in the pop girlies brawl and dropped to number three. And Taylor Swift released 10,000 UK only, which does feel a little pointed, but hey, sometimes these things get planned way, way, way out, so who knows. But of her Tortured Poets Department records, and she pipped Charlie to the post. And if I had to pick a side, come on, we all know I'm picking Charlie. After that, I played you something brand new from Claro, which I said I was going to play on the show last 2 weeks ago, having not even listened to it, and then forgot. So I thought I'd play it nice and early. That track is called Sexy to Someone. In fact, hold the phone, but did I see that she's put something even newer? This is going to be the same thing. No. Silly. Same. That's still the newest release. Okay, good. Nice to know that I am, in fact, on top of things. All right. Loads of great new music to play you. I'm going to play you something new from Laurel. I'm going to play you, obviously, the new Sabrina Carpenter song. I'm going to play you some new music from an artist that I played on this show years and years ago called Hannah Camille, who has released an EP, which is very exciting. Probably going to play you some more Charlie, some adult jazz, loads of good stuff to play for you today. Also very exciting, we've got New Japanese House to play, which I will play in a little bit, so stick around if you're excited to hear that. Before all of that, this is Little Bigfoot, Bigfoot from Childish Gambino.

this. Laurel, taken from her brand new album, Palpitations. Oh, hello. Sorry to talk over her, but sometimes it's got to be done. Which came out on Friday. Very exciting. There you go. You can hear the car in the background of her new car, which is the name of the song, New Car, brackets, We Only Wanted Everything. I always think it's important to read the brackets because people put them in for a reason, you know? Yes, Palpitations came out on Friday and it's really great. It's a really great pop record, sort of mixture of silly and a bit fun, which everyone knows that I like, whilst just having like really great songwriting at the core of it. So well done, Laurel. All right, what on earth am I going to play you next? Oh, well, hang on. What did I play you? Oh my God, sorry. Just seen a little pop-up come up on my laptop. And I sort of keep forgetting that it's Glastonbury. I know that's quite a naughty thing to say, because it's such a big calendar event, right? If you're into music, it's like the one. But I've sort of just been so busy ploughing through the year. You know what it is? It's because it's my birthday before that, and I really am not a fan of my birthday. Funny one, if you listen to a certain... No, I can't say that, actually. Oh, that would be a spoiler, but what for? Who knows? What other thing am I involved with that also doesn't really matter if I did spoil, but no, I can't. Anyway, sorry, tangent. A tangential thought was, yes, that my birthday, it's a relatively big one this year. I'm turning 30 and it's the weekend before Glastonbury. So I feel like that's sort of been taking up all my horsepower, brain power, because I'm just so busy worrying about being 30. Someone who is not 30, not even close, Sabrina Carpenter. What do we think of that one? So good. When I first heard it, I think she's great. I really, really like her. And I think all the nonsense outros that she's been doing are really, really funny. I know that they've been rubbing some people up the wrong way, but I think you just got to get over yourself if it has been rubbing you up the wrong way. If you don't know what I'm talking about, she has a song called Nonsense that is taken from her 2022 album, Emails I Can't Send, which my sister-in-law sent me, actually. And I hadn't heard of her before Ophelia sent her to me, and I really love it. I think that's a brilliant record. A lot of it is about... God, I'm such a gossip today. Today, like, I'm not always a gossip. But a lot of it is about... She, I'm sure you'll all know, is the girl that Olivia Rodrigo's driver's license is about. Because they're both... Olivia was going out with this boy. Joshua Bassett, was it? They're all Disney kids, right? Yeah, they're all in High School Musical, I think. Anyway, big drama, big drama, big drama. So Olivia Rodrigo wrote her record. Sour? Yeah, it was Sour, wasn't it? Guts is the new one. And Sabrina Carpenter then wrote her record, Emails I Can't Send, which wasn't all about the beef, but there were a few songs on it that were about the beef. Anyway, go and listen to them both, great records. My point is, she's now absolutely massive. Really huge. She's like the most, although there's also stuff going around about this, is that her song, this song, Please Please Please, that I just sent, so she got, I feel like, Espresso. Actually, it was a song before that. Like a Feather? Yeah, that's the one. Did really well. Anyway, Espresso, huge. Like, I think she was the
It was the first song that she was the top global streamer on Spotify in a day. Same things now happen with Please Please Please. People are like, there's something weird going on. Because it's coming up, the algorithm's going bananas, which is why people are being like, well, there must be something going on between her and Spotify, because it keeps being auto-played after things that really it shouldn't be being played after. Like, someone was listening to Bark, and Please Please Please came on after it. There was like someone there, apparently someone was like, I've been reading Twitter threads about it, I was at a funeral and they were playing like perfectly selected funeral music, and then it went on to autoplay and on comes Please Please Please, like heavy metal, you name it, Sabrina Carpenter's being played after it. So there's rumours flying around. Anyway, that was a long, long tangent for me to just gossip about things that I've heard in the last couple of days. Oh, look, the lights just went off. Maybe they're trying to take me off the air because I'm spilling so many secrets. But yeah, I love that song. I'm sorry, I think she's brilliant. I think she's really, really funny. And I love someone. I think I'm all for really serious songwriting. I often talk about it on this show. I also think someone who can just have fun in a song is actually really hard to do, and make a song funny. I think Charlie XCX does that a lot as well, in a really different way to Sabrina Carpenter, but yeah. And the video is quite funny as well. The song's about Barry Keoghan, her boyfriend, who also stars in the vid, who looks like a lesbian. The internet keeps saying it. And if the internet says it, it must be true. Wow, this might be the longest link I've ever done. If you could see me, also, you would feel like I've really lost the plot. I'm standing with one leg up on a stool, with my hands sort of on my thigh. This is the third time I'm having to go around this bed, which means I've been talking for maybe 9 minutes. Okay, right. Shut me up. Before that, I played you Starburster by Fontaines DC. Have to say it, I've never really been that into them. Really, can really appreciate why people really like them, but yeah, just a bit, it's a bit... Oh, I feel like I'm going to get in trouble for saying this, but it's a little bit dour. Or at least... No, there are some bangers on that first record, but anyway, whatever. Point is, we're all entitled to our opinions. That song, Starburster, I love. I think that's really, really good. I've listened to it a lot. A lot. And I left you on Childish Gambino, which if you haven't seen the video for that, please do go and watch it. It's brilliant. Really, really good. Okay, right. Time for me to shut the hell up and play some music. I'm going to play you Chloe Slater, who I played you the last 2 weeks ago. I played you a song called Can't Put a Price on Fun, which is the title track from her new EP. And today I'm going to play you a song called Thomas Street. And after that, I'm going to go straight into Esme Emerson, who, as we all know, I love.

So good. We all know who this is. Billie Eilish. Chihiro. From Hit Me Hard and Soft, which has been out for a month now. Pretty much exactly. Before that, I played you Esme Emerson, new song Afraid of Losing from their new EP, which comes out very soon. It's very exciting. Yes, Billie's going to play again in the background, and that is intentional, in case you were wondering. When I come back around, I know what to say. And before that, I played you something new from Chloe Slater. Oh, Esme Emerson. Sporting Keen. Love. It's just been announced. Saw that in my browsing time. I got change. And I left you on Laurel. I've been fact-checked. Not today. Which I love to be. I do say a lot of crap on this show, so if I do say things that aren't correct, please do let me know. No, you said before. I'm like the radio Daily Mail. Told me it was war, but I've honestly, the Sabrina Carpenter Please Please Please algorithm thing is weird. And the Taylor Swift, Charlie XCX vibes. But yes, she wasn't in High School Musical, Sabrina Carpenter. She was in something else. Girl Meets World. Olivia Rodrigo was, though. Has anyone seen that? Is it good? Should I watch it? Is it the same vibe? Is it like, oh my God, what's her name? What is her name? I used to know as well as my own. Gabrielle. Gabrielle? Gabriella. Wow. If that doesn't make me feel nearly 30. And Troy, obviously. Come on, everyone remembers Troy. Classic. The boy is easier to remember. His name is a little bit shorter, though, I will say. Yes, please, any reviews, do send them my way. As in, not real reviews, personal reviews. I'd like to know what you've felt, if anyone's seen it. I mean, it must have been huge, right? High School Musical was big. Okay. What do I want to play? Wow, it's already 7:15. And I've only played 10 songs. This is very unlike me. Right. Okay. Something new now. Actually, did I play this 2 weeks ago? Had it come out by then? I can't remember. I think I did. I've played her a bunch on this show. Annie Dog. She is a writer, producer from Dublin. She's called Catherine. And she's got 4 songs out. I think I played them all on the show. I love her. I think she's the bee's knees. I'm going to go into CMAT after this, which was not intentional, actually. Maybe it was. A space in my brain thought, hey, 2 of my favourite Irish artists, and now they're back to back. So I'm going to play Annie Dog, Fish, and then go straight into Oahu Shoot by CMAT.

C-Matt on Soho Radio. I love her so much. I think that's a brilliant song. Everything she touches is just so good. So catchy. Very smart, interesting songwriting. A legend. Before that, I left you on Annie Dog and Fish. I've just found out another fabulous fact in the time that those two songs were on the radio. My dear friend Tom Connick told me that Hopes and Fears, that Keane record that is just magnificent. Actually, he said it and then he corrected himself because the bass guitar is a guitar. But not a single electric guitar on that record. Nowhere. You listen to it now, you will not get a whiff of one. It's all piano and keys. Very cool. I really did love that record. Say what you want. Okay, next. Gives me great pleasure to play something that has literally just come out. It's from one of this show's favourite artists. She's been on it a few times. She's co-hosted with me. It's the Japanese House, aka Amber Bain. We know her, we love her. She's got new music out. It's called Smiley Face. And it's just the emoji of a smiley face. Yeah, it's brand new. It is all about meeting her fiancé. Our gorgeous girly Alyssa. It's an era I remember well. Lots of late night phone calls. And yes, it's about falling in love. And well, I'll let her tell you, really. But yes, it's brilliant, of course, everything that the Japanese House touches. Much like I just said about C-Matt. Turns to gold. But it's the first new music that we've heard from her since she released her record, which wasn't super long ago. It was June, I believe. In the end, it always does. Since then, she's been on tour, lots of tours. She played the Roundhouse in London in May. She's currently on tour with Maggie Rogers. Yeah, just absolutely flying. So very, very happy to have new music from Japanese House, produced by her, Chloe Kramer, who did In the End It Always Does with her, and George Daniel, who's also across a bunch of stuff that Amber's done. This is the very brilliant Smiley Face on Soho Radio.

0: All right, cool. All right, I'll just read out to you then.
1: Yeah, I'm listening. Go ahead.
0: Dear Immigration, I'm writing you this letter as a part of my application. My lawyer said if I gave you an explanation of my situation and shed a bit of light of the shit I'm facing, it might help with my case. Sometimes I think it was the heavens that was testing me. You took my rights and took whatever that was left of me. I look to the sky every night and look for the recipe while you send letters trying to threaten me about arresting me. You give me a stomachache. You made me feel like a fugitive and a runaway. I hate you for putting my mother away in Holloway. You made me look in the mirror in horror. You took my tomorrows. You made me despise the person standing in front of me. Today my little brother said he wants to sell drugs and I hate you for that. I really blame you for that. How was he born in this country? Still he needs papers and that. You made him want to sell drugs and he's so much greater than that. I came here in 2005 and I was just 9. Just a child who really needed his mum at the time. I had no idea that she was on drugs at the time. She had no papers so she couldn't get jobs at the time. But she wanted a better life for her son at the time. So she did whatever she could do to find funds at the time. I won't sit here and lie. Some of the time, I wish it was different and it weren't how it was at the time. But I was only 9 and my friends had guns at the time. And they was kidnapping children for fun at the time. I want you to know since I was 9 I felt like a crime. I used to imagine you coming for me every day of my life. Like a movie in my mind, play that shit on rewind. I used to argue with my teachers all of the time. Tell them I sit where I wanna. But the truth is I just needed a window to climb. For my peace of mind, how do you sleep at night? You told my mum to give me up, she took me away to hide. Look me in the eyes and say you won't do the same for your child. Furthermore, I'll never get the chance to look you in the eyes. You're not even real, but you want to make me feel like I'm the lie. We used to wake up, hit the bottle and see what jobs we can find. Working £30 a day till 12 in the night. More times, boss man would just take all of the peas and then hide. All you did was get us hooked on all these drugs to get us by. I wish you knew what it was like at the bottom of the pile. You took away my smile. I was just a fucking child. Now my tears run miles like the river fucking Nile. Their immigration, you are vile and you can stick that on my file. I ain't begging you for nothing. I don't know why I'm on trial. For these are my tribulations. These are my tribulations. All I needed was a SIM card and a heart to make it out of simulation. These are my tribulations. They're immigration. I hope you take all of these facts into consideration when you decide on my case. I don't mind what you say. It's been a very long ride and I'm tired. Yours sincerely, Bo in the Great. What do you think?
1: Yeah, I mean, it's good that you're powerful. I

thought I should put myself on silence after all the chitty chatting I've been doing. But then remembered I had to tell you who was playing. You might recognise that band from a couple of weeks ago. They are called Overpass. They're from Birmingham. I played their song From the Night, which is the title track from their debut EP a couple of weeks ago, which I really love, and I was banging on about how they're just a great indie band, and it's nice to have an indie band where the lead singer can actually sing really, really well. Which actually sounds like quite a big dig at all other indie bands. But let me go full circle. Oh, I'm watching something very sweet out the window. Oh, look, two little children. He must be, I'm going to say three, she's maybe six, having a very silly game with their mum. Oh, now he's doing a little dance. Hang on a minute. Now everyone else has left and he's standing on his own. Oh no, they're just out of my eyesight. Oh yeah, don't worry everyone. She's back. Mum and sister are back. To be fair, I'm just assuming. Could be aunt. Big up all the aunts out there. I became a... Big up all the aunts out there, just bigging myself up. And all the others who serve. Yeah, I became a third time aunt. Oh my god, when? Last week. It was crazy actually. There were, yes, I think it was exactly this time, last week. But there were three communion, which is the place that I work, related babies born on the same day. All born on the 11th of June. But yeah, very, very excited that I get a whole new nephew. I'm watching what's going on out the window. It's making me feel very excited to go and hang out with my nephews. Okay, see, this is why I have to take myself off talking. So tangential. To be fair to me, there is, as you know, if you've listened to the show before, the studio looks out onto Broadwick Street in Soho. There's often a lot going on, and it is very easy to be distracted. Okay, what else did I play you in that long bit of music? Yeah, 3 AM by Overpass. Then I played you Ebb, E-B-B-B. And that song is called Swarm, which is taken from their All At Once debut EP as well. I saw them. I went to see Folly Group at the Seabro or the Shacklewell, I can't remember. And Ebb was supporting. And it was one of those things where it was like complete accident, just stumbled across the band. And they were amazing. It was so much fun. I absolutely love shows like that. That's why you should always get there to see the support band. Anyway, I've been waiting for them to put music out for a while, and now we've got a whole EP. And before that, I played you Ezra Collective and Yasmin Lacey. The track is called God Gave Me Feet for Dancing, which I believe came out today. Before that, you heard Berwyn and Dear Immigration. And then I played you Hannah Camille, Elliot, and another brand new one from Fontaines DC. Favourite. Alright. I'm going to put myself back on silence. This is Honey Crash on Soho Radio.

Heartworms. Swearums. Jacked. She's been doing really well. She had a couple of incredible support slots. Was supporting St. Vincent not so long ago. And the last dinner party as well. I think. Now I'm suddenly paranoid that I've got the wrong person. But I don't think I have. Okay. Before that, I played you Carol Aides and Dreams, and another one from Charlie's new record, B2B. I'd have played all Charlie, to be honest, if I was allowed, which I am by Soho Radio, but not by Mixcloud. And then you heard Nubia Garcia and The Sia. Ooh, harder to say than you think. And Amy Blue, Something Will Give. And I left you on Honey Crash by Sasami. And that is pretty much it from me for this evening, to be honest. Thank you very much for listening, as always. I'll be back in 2 weeks. Thank you to producer Christian for getting the show on air. If you want to listen back or find out if you missed any of the songs that were played, you can go to the Soho Radio Mixcloud page. And all the shows should be up there. And if they're not, I'm sorry. Alright, I'm going to leave you with two more songs. I think just got time for two more. First one comes from an artist called, now it could be Anna, could be Jana, could be Jana. Diab, J-A-N-A-D-I-A-B. The track is called Escape Plan. And by the next show, I'll be certain of how to pronounce it. And then I'm going to leave you with something from Adult Jazz's new record, So Sorry So Slow. The song will be called Marquee. Alright, I'll be back in a couple of weeks.

Hello, you're listening to the Token Girl DJs. This is Daisy. Sorry about that. yeah, if you're listening to Token Girl DJs, you've got me for the next hour and a half playing some tracks that me and Diva have collated and put together. Yeah, hope you're enjoying it so far. We've had some Mapache, we've had some Harry Nilsson, some Junie Hable. I took everything into a track listing and post it as well. But yeah, next up we have Ruya by Peaky Momus.

That was Tara Clark and Trio, Lazy Daisy, their new single. Their record, Somewhere Good, is out this Friday, and we are really, really looking forward to hearing the full record. If you're around in London, they're doing a party at World of Echo, so I'm sure that's going to be a lot of fun. Next up, we have Hallelujah Chicken Run Band.

Hello, you're still listening to the Token Girl DJs. That was You Monopolize Me by the Okeatana Show Band. We also had some tracks by Energy Exchange Ensemble, The Wild Bunch, Lee Scratch Perry, The Lejardi Sisters. I will get everything on that track list. I've only got half an hour left. This next track is by a band called Officer John, which I really love. It's a remix. I hope you enjoy it.

that was a brand new track, Wild Geese Arrive, from the new album by Hannah Peel and David Wang, taken from the collaborative album The Endless Dance, which is out now on World Roll Recordings. We're coming to the end of our show. We've only got a few tracks left, but I just wanted to say goodbye and thanks for listening. And we'll be back in 2 weeks' time.

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2: The same procedure as last year, Miss Sophie. The same procedure as every year, James.

Morning, folks. 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Broadcasted live, Broadwick Street, Soho, London. My name's Lar. I'm going to be your cricket umpire for the next 2 hours. So join me as we deliberate over an LBW decision. And I'm melodic and lyrical. Test match.

Welcome to the show, folks. It's The Hangover Cure. Johnny Nash, Green Lane. Before that, we had Firebird, Common Saints, and The Chime of a City Clock. Nick Drake, The Usual Start. Of course, the introduction before that is always the introduction, first song on the album Brighter Later, which always starts the show off. You're in the right place, folks. It's The Hangover Cure. The sun is out. It's Sunday. It's June. We're into June already. Can you believe it? But we will coast on in our melodic and lyrical fashion.

just like the sky. Yes, I'm lost where you shine tonight. I know that I need her. Can you change her heart? Can you change her mind?

Yeah, man, Hangover Cure. That was Tom Mitch Redmoon. You can reach us on Facebook at Soho Radio, Instagram at Soho Radio, Twitter, X at Soho Radio. 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Now, I'm going to do a new feature today. It's going to be Album of the Month. Because I think, you know, there won't be enough albums that I'm going to like weekly. So I'm going to do Album of the Month. This feature, this week's Album of the Month feature is Jacob Alon, whose album came out on the 30th of May, I think, Friday. Last Friday. The album is In Limerence. It's a wonderful album. And this is from it, Don't Fall Asleep. I'm going to play two songs over the course of this show from this album. Go get it. It's beautiful. Jacob Alon, Don't Fall Asleep.

0: Sheila Gonzalez on the Hangover Cure. Wonderful stuff. Beautiful, beautiful stuff. That was Nero's Nocturne here on the Hangover Cure. Excuse me. That's the Hangover Cure sneeze version. I think we should have some iced latte with oat milk. Iced latte with oat milk and gingerbread syrup. Let's go. I just lost a couple of frequencies in my voice then when I sneezed. Here we go. Oh, very nice.
1: Indeed.
0: Let's have a little bit more. Beautiful. You're listening to The Hangover Cure, the show that fixes your Saturday night excesses through the medium of beautiful song, the occasional red wine, slash beer, slash peppermint tea, slash water, slash iced latte with oat milk with some gingerbread syrup. It's The Hangover Cure, your audio hair of the dog.

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It's The Hangover Cure, Sunday.

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Bloody Mary moment, open brackets. 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

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I'm going to turn the mics up here. Here we go. Hear the tick of the clock. And if you haven't heard this before, don't think it's all stopped. You can hear the ambient noise. We're just going to enjoy some silence in your own time. Here we go, enjoy the silence.

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If you don't know, get to know.

Cue abrupt applause. with a complete cut off at the end of the applause. No fade out. Not very subtle, is it? What's the hangover cure? But we don't mind about not subtle on this show. Okay, it's time for the second track from my album of the month, which is Jacob Alon with his album In Limerence. And this is the second track from that. I'm going to play Liquid Gold 25. Enjoy this. Here we go.

Sam Croft, Dragonfly on the Hang of a Cure. Beautiful stuff. Okay, it's time for Vinyl Messy, I think. It's where we enjoy the ritual of putting on a vinyl. We get it out, we clean it, and it takes as long as it takes to put it on, as you'd expect. Vinyl Messy, let's do it. Okay. Okay, here we go, Vinyl Messy. Take the inner sleeve out of the outer sleeve.

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It took a bit of time, didn't it? Jesus. I'm just having a look at the nice artwork. Okay, give the vinyl a bit of a clean, maybe, if you can, got the right things.

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There you go. Right. Now you might hear the track. Choose the correct RPM, of course. Revolutions per minute. 33 and a third in this case, of course. You might hear the track before because I'm queuing it up as we go. Vinyl Messy, this is how it goes. Here we go. Hall and Oates, let's have it. Vinyl Messy! Right. Where are we? What track do you want? We want... Five, one, two. God, bloody hell, I can't see nothing here. That's better. One. Okay. Vinyl Messy! Here we go.

Wonderful sound.

afternoon. It's another edition of A Wonderful Sound Libraries with me, Mark Daly, coming live from the Soho Radio Studio in the heart of London. Yeah, so coming up today, I've got special guest Lascelle Gordon joining me in the studio, talking about his past, his present and his future. Music that he's kind of done and music that he's making. And yeah, I've got the normal blend of new music and old music. Like this, from Your Brother's Keeper and Gary Bart, Duke of Grandmoot. Album's coming out on the 19th of June on Brownswood. And kicking off was the magnificent tune from Scrimshire with Our Eternal Hope and Joy. And that's from the forthcoming album, Bring Our Light to Every Corner. And that's coming on the 26th of June on Albert's Favourites. I've got, yeah, music from Yaz Ahmed, Sanyu, a Norwegian artist, who's had an album out. She's going to be in London sort of next week, so hopefully I'll get her on the show. And then I've got other bits from Pentangle, a bit of Joni Mitchell, yeah. Keep it locked. The Wonderful Sound Libraries.

What will we find? If we don't even know what it looks like, or if it even shows. Reflection resides within another dimension. But you claim we know because we've got something called a soul in there.

wonderful sound.

enough? Is it enough? The Kepler, the Christmas, the crime.

I'm making an album and you're listening to it. I'm putting my heart and soul into my album. It's the culmination of a lifetime's creative work.

wonderful sound.

Yeah, so I have a little bit of catching up to do. Yeah, just let the music flow there a little bit. But yeah, that was Pentangle with the Hunting Song from their 1969 album, The Basket of Light. Amazing album, that one. Before that was Alabaster de Plume with Is It Enough, one of his earlier tunes from an album that came out, and I think that was 2018, that was from The Corner of a Sphere. Before that was Sanyu, a young Norwegian artist who hopefully will be joining me in the studio in a couple of weeks. And yeah, that was a tune called Menos, and her album's called Circumspect. It came out in April. I think it's got a limited vinyl release. It's, yeah, a great record. And before that was Yaz Ahmed with A Moment to Be Free. And that's from Shinrin-yoku, which was released at the end of May on Nighttime Stories. Limited vinyl. I think there's about 500 of them around. That was recorded actually in the 2020 COVID lockdown. And that tune was, I think, because I went to the album launch at Shy Space in Peckham a couple of weeks ago. And yeah, Yaz shared some sort of stories about the album. And she said how she played sort of some inspirational tunes, and one of them was Blackbird by the Beatles, Paul McCartney, and that had the Blackbirds at the beginning. I think that kind of inspired her for that one, although it sounds nothing like it. But yeah, it's a beautiful, beautiful record. I kind of recommend picking that one up. Next up I have a little bit of Joni Mitchell, and that's listening to Hayley Davis, who was on with Miles last week. It's kind of, yeah, made me sort of, I don't know, reach out for Joni Mitchell actually, because she's kind of reminded me a little bit of her vocally. And this is from my favourite album of Joni's, The Hissing of Summer Lawns, which came out in 1975. And it's, yeah, it features, the album features like James Taylor on guitar, David Crosby, Graham Nash, Joe Sample on keys, and she kind of explores the use of synthesizers on that one. It's yeah, incredible record. So I'm going to play the title track, The Hissing of Summer Lawns.

Wonderful sound.

0: So Lascelles, join me in the studio. Hello.
1: Hello. Hello, Mark. How are you doing?
0: How's it going? You all right?
1: I'm all right. It's great to be back in Soho. Don't really get around these parts anymore.
0: Oh, cool.
1: But yeah.
0: But it's nice watching. We just had some people watching through the window, like sort of fish tank.
1: Yeah.
0: It's kind of happens here. It's quite funny. But yeah, they were very friendly, all waving. But yeah, so you're going to come up in about 15, 20 minutes, play some tunes and have a chat. And it'll be good. Talk about new projects, old projects.
1: Yeah.
0: Some stuff in between. But yeah, be nice. Let's kind of go into this tune. But yeah, I just played... what was it? What did I just play? Crosby, Stills and Nash, that was it. Dark Star from their album... I've got my notes here, let me see. Yeah, from CSN 1977. And this now is Pacific Eardrum with Sun, Sea and Samba from All Around Us on Charisma, 1977. And they're a band formed in the 70s, three members from New Zealand, two Americans and an Englishman. Sounds like the beginning of a joke. And they were led by a Kiwi husband and wife team, Dave McRae, Joy Yates, and they're recorded in London. And McRae had worked with like Mike Westbrook, Neil Wardley, Nucleus, and Yates worked with George Benn. And I think that kind of like shows on this tune, which, goes sort of a bit Brazilian. Sun, Sea, Samba, Pacific Eardrum.

new music now from Moises dos Santos, Brazilian spirit featuring Fio Coca, from the album Maria, which is coming out on 12th of June on Far Out. And he's got a kind of launch gig at Ronnie Scott's that day. Two gigs, both sold out, I think. But Far Out are putting on another gig on the 10th with Bruno Bo, with Naranigo, Batata Boy, Felipe Nunes Araujo. Araujo, I don't know how you say that one. And they'll be on stage. And that'll be at the Jazz Cafe, 10th of June. More Brazilian business.

Yeah, that was José Mauro with Apocalypse from the Obnoxious album, a Brazilian kind of holy grail. Goes for like a grand or so, a copy, but this is a far out reissue from 2016. And before that was Wando with a tune called Na Baixa do Zapatero, which means, where is it? I've written it down somewhere. In the Shoemaker's Hollow, which is a tune that was kind of written many years before by Ari Barroso. Yeah, good album that. Now is Erica Tucheri with Hey Bear, a new release from Deep Matter, Australian flautist based in London. Worked with Surprise Chef, Don Glory, Alexander Flood. Yeah, good stuff coming.

wonderful sound.

0: Yeah, so that was Vibration Blackfinger with In Rhythm. And here's the man that made it. Hello.
1: Yeah, hello.
0: Cool, got you there.
1: Seems like a lifetime ago, but yeah, that's...
0: Yeah, what was it? 2016 it came out, right?
1: Yeah, recording in a studio in Walthamstow. Which is, yeah, it was a funny time, because I got it together and it was just like a big jam session with 4 or 5 musicians in one room. That we had like a sketch of the tune. But
0: And... who was the vocalist? The vocalist is incredible.
1: Maggie Nichols.
0: She's amazing.
1: British jazz vocalist that's got such a great range and a wonderful woman.
0: Amazing. That was the first Vibration Blackfinger project that got released on it. And that was In Rhythm, the tune.
1: Yeah, that was an EP. First EP.
0: Yeah, amazing. And you've had quite a few now, haven't you? How many have been released in total?
1: Two albums and about 3 EPs, I think it's been.
0: And then across different labels. What was your record label?
1: Enid Records. I put the record label out just to put my own stuff out, because I didn't want to make music and then start toting it around all over the place. So I thought I'd set up a little label and put my own.
0: Get it out. And then you kind of went to. You did some on Jazzman as well, didn't you? You had one on.
1: I had one on Jazzman, yeah. Yeah,
0: that's a wicked record as well. Actually, they're all good and they're all worth checking out. And you've got something coming up.
1: Well, I've started to record some new material. I think I've got 2 tracks together, but it seems to be a slow process. I don't know why, but it's the nature of music, I suppose.
0: Yeah, and sometimes I suppose getting people together and things is quite tricky.
1: Is that as well? Yeah, yeah. I mean, the first couple of things I did a lot myself in the studio, and I got people in to play, help me out and play and stuff. But yeah, this one's going to be more of a band type project thing.
0: Who's involved? Anyone?
1: I've got Graham Silbica, who's playing
0: Fat Frequency on Instagram.
1: Yeah, playing some bass. Ebony Rose, who I worked with on a lot of the earlier stuff. Jayla Ruth, Ben Cohen, long term collaborator. Patrick Dawes on percussion. Let's see if this thing gets off the ground.
0: Looking forward to it. What do you reckon? How long do you reckon it'll be in the making?
1: I don't know. Let me think. I don't know. It's got to be another 6 months, I reckon, something like that.
0: That's all right. That sounds fair. Things take time. Yeah. And you've been involved in things for years, so it's kind of you were one of the founders of the kind of original Brand New Heavies crew, weren't you? So
1: yeah.
0: What was that all about? What happened there?
1: We started off in a little band called Dinah Brown and the Brothers, and that splintered off into the Brand New Heavies. Barry Sharp and Dinah Brown went on to do the Master Plan.
0: Yeah, yeah, that's a massive tune, wasn't it?
1: And then the rest of the band, I think there's 4, there was me, Jan, Andrew, Simon. And then we got Jim Wellman in on sax. We went off to record some first album on Acid Jazz.
0: Yeah, what year was that?
1: God, don't ask me about years.
0: Sort of like 89 or something.
1: Yeah.
0: Must have been, wasn't it? Yeah.
1: Mine's a bit mashed and a blur.
0: It's all those nights out DJing. And you used to DJ Lowe's, didn't you, in the 80s?
1: Yeah, the Wag was the main one. Wag and the Cat and Cat in the Hat.
0: Amazing. Yeah. But they were like sort of, I don't know, they shaped the kind of London club culture,
1: yeah,
0: didn't they, really?
1: Yeah, because it was like the rebirth of a lot of things, really, like jazz and that funk, you know. The
0: rare groove.
1: Well, that's what they call it, yeah. The early 70s funk stuff that I had in my record collection.
0: Yeah.
1: I finally found somewhere, well, someone got me in, actually, because on the strength of my record collection.
0: So who was that? Who got you in?
1: Barry Sharp.
0: Yeah,
1: who was DJing at the Wag on the Black Market nights?
0: Oh, okay. Is that what it was for Black Market first?
1: Yeah.
0: Oh, okay.
1: Yeah, I think they did one, and I don't know, something happened. It wasn't working or something, and then Barry suggested getting me in. And then,
0: oh, amazing! And that was what, like 80s, 87, something.
1: Yeah,
0: like that?
1: It was early mid 80s, early
0: 86,
1: 80s.
0: 87. Yeah.
1: And we did a few, and then it sort of like it took off really quickly, actually.
0: Yeah. And that was like kind of, and then that sort of shaped Club. But you also just told me that you were kind of one of the founder DJs of an absolute kind of northern legendary club, the Hacienda.
1: Yeah, it was strange because my cousin sent a tape to the manager at the Hacienda, one of my mixtapes.
0: Yeah,
1: and he loved it. And then
0: amazing!
1: He got me, asked me to come down, and I think I played there about 4 or 5 times at the Hacienda.
0: Oh, really?
1: To absolutely nobody. There's no one there.
0: Yeah, the birth.
1: It was the birth of the club. Hacienda. But it was great going down there and meeting the guys. I remember one night I was in the DJ booth and was it Bernard Sumner out of New Order?
0: Yep.
1: He was in there.
0: Oh, amazing.
1: Ewan Clark and a couple of other people in bands at the time.
0: Yeah, all in seminal the DJ bands,
1: booth.
0: Really.
1: Yeah, there's no one on the dance floor. They're all in the DJ booth.
0: How funny.
1: There's about 20 people in outside dancing. Strange setup. The DJ booth was, I think it was behind the stage, in underneath or something.
0: Oh, really? What? Yeah. So you couldn't really see the DJ?
1: No, you had to look out of some sort of window, if I can remember correctly.
0: That was a bit like, I think Turn Mills had a weird setup like that.
1: I remember Turn Mills.
0: You're in like a box.
1: You're in a box, yeah.
0: Yeah, exactly. Yeah. And actually, weirdly, though, I think it's kind of better, like not watching a DJ. Mm, do you know what I mean?
1: Yeah,
0: like just listening to the music, and I think it's sort of
1: it works on two different levels because it's nice connecting with you can see the audience, you can connect
0: with them. Yeah.
1: But then I hear what you're saying as well.
0: You got all, especially now though, with everyone kind of going when you go to Dingwalls or something, you've got like people just literally standing at the front recording. Like,
1: and they're there
0: Giles.
1: For the wrong reasons, really. They should be there to entertain. So embrace the
0: situation. Yeah, exactly, and just live in the moment.
1: Exactly, yeah.
0: But that's for another time. But I actually saw a post on that, on Instagram about that recently, about someone saying DJ booths should be away from, should be slightly removed, or not the focus, the music should be the focus. But yeah, that's another story. But let's get back to you.
1: So
0: you're going to sort of play a few tunes.
1: The first
0: a few inspirational ones. Inspiration information is this section.
1: Yeah, this first tune I bought back in the day, and my love of sort of Brazilian Latin music and Flora Purim and Erto.
0: Amazing.
1: Yeah.
0: And they're still doing stuff now, aren't they?
1: I think so, yeah.
0: Okay, I'll pass it over to you.

0: Yeah, so I've got the Cell Gordon in the mix at the moment, playing some absolute sort of stellar tunes, ones that he's kind of, yeah, found very influential throughout his career. So yeah, what have you been playing? I've written them down.
1: Yeah, I started off with Flora Prim, Dr. Jive.
0: Yeah.
1: Which I bought as a young kid, but it's just like an album that's like, you know, you go back to it all the time and it still sounds amazing.
0: Oh man, yeah, yeah. Anything that Flora Aiello did.
1: Yeah.
0: And they're still doing stuff now.
1: They are, yeah.
0: Yeah, they're incredible. And then it was A Certain Ratio.
1: Yeah, a friend of mine introduced me to them. I think it was the first single. No, I think they recorded a cassette first, then a single. A friend of mine just gave me a bunch of records, and that was one of them, like a 7-inch All Night Party was on it. It's just a drone thing, like guitar.
0: They're amazing. Yeah,
1: just guitar and like a sine waver sort of like drone machine and vocals. It was, yeah.
0: Yeah, they're really good. And did you DJ for them, did you say?
1: Yeah, I got through a friend of mine, Rennie Galston, I got introduced to him and got friendly with the guys and just DJed at a few of their gigs. A seminal one was at the White Club.
0: Like when
1: The White Club, yeah.
0: Oh, amazing. What year was that, do you remember? roughly.
1: I think that was a later gig. It was, early 90s, something like that.
0: Oh, okay. Yeah. So still quite a way ago. Yeah. And then you had a bit of Sun Ra.
1: Yeah.
0: Neo Project Number 2.
1: Yeah, back in the days when you could pick those sort of records up really cheap. I think I picked that up for about 5 or 6 quid, something like that.
0: Where about somewhere like Cheapo, you were saying?
1: I think
0: somewhere
1: it probably would have been Reckless.
0: Oh, Reckless. Which is, yeah. When Patrick was working there.
1: Yeah, Patrick and Johnny Reckless. I remember they had like a section of all these like acts, you know, Sun Ra and everything, and they're all like cheap, you know. And,
0: yeah. Not now.
1: So I was blessed, I think. You know.
0: I think that's the thing, isn't it? And a lot of people now that are starting to collect records have always complain about. It's a bit like houses, I suppose.
1: Yeah.
0: Everyone complains about people from before making them more expensive now.
1: Yeah.
0: But hey ho.
1: It was good because you could buy records, and if you didn't like them, you could take them back to the record shop.
0: Yeah, chop and change.
1: You know, but you weren't spending a great deal of money.
0: No, it's not the case now.
1: You know.
0: Yeah, it's harder to do that now.
1: I think. Yeah, it is. Yeah.
0: But there is weirdly more access to music
1: there
0: now
1: is,
0: because
1: yeah.
0: of the digital thing. So it's kind of swings and roundabouts.
1: Yeah, and reissues as well. Loads of reissues coming out. So you can discover lots of things.
0: Exactly. And then we had Magic by the Headhunters.
1: Oh God, yeah. That's Bill Summers, I think, got me into playing percussion.
0: Really?
1: Yeah, from that album. It's just like rich.
0: Oh man, that's an amazing album. And actually, that's one that part of that tune. Mm. Isn't played as much as obviously some of the others on
1: but
0: that's like a classic. And you said you bought that in town when you were
1: young
0: man.
1: Yeah, I probably got that at HMV.
0: Wow, what, Oxford Street?
1: Oxford Street.
0: I used to work there at the one near the Bond Street one.
1: Right.
0: Yeah.
1: Yeah. Yeah, I used to get the bus from Forest Gate all the way to Oxford Street.
0: Yeah.
1: Jump off and. HMV, yes.
0: Yeah, because they had the big one, didn't they?
1: Right.
0: And then they had the one down where the Beatles played on the roof and all that sort of stuff.
1: Yeah, I used to go to the big one.
0: I used to work at the other one, and back in the 90s. Mm. Wow. And now, what is this playing in the background?
1: This is Julia Priester.
0: ECM?
1: ECM. I used to collect, I still do actually, collect a lot of ECM stuff. But this is the track called Love.
0: Amazing.
1: Yeah.
0: Let's let it play.

0: Yeah, and have a little selection. And that was a tune by Azmuth, Donna Olympia. And you said it was your first band.
1: There's one name we named the first band I was in. It was just a drum machine, two guitars, and a bass player. We called ourselves Donna Olympia.
0: Wicked.
1: Yeah.
0: Any notable tunes recorded?
1: All in the bedroom.
0: Wicked. Where was that? What year was that?
1: Oh, God, say? That was, it's got to be late, like 70. When was this record coming out?
0: 78, 79, 79, wasn't it?
1: Yeah, so yeah, you know, late
0: 70s. Early. Yeah, yeah, yeah. Brilliant. And then before that was Billy Cobham with The Woman in My Life.
1: Yeah.
0: And what's the link? Why? Just
1: Billy Cobham?
0: Yeah.
1: When I was young, I wanted to play the drums. And,
0: yeah.
1: Massive. Like a big inspiration. Yeah. Couldn't afford a drum kit at the time, so you know, just used to buy his records and listen to
0: them. Oh really? What? And just like practice on the table.
1: Yeah.
0: Just get the rhythm in. And then before that was Julian Priestar, Pepe Matoto, Prologue from Love Love on ECM.
1: That's right. Yeah. A big ECM fan. That record is just only two tracks, and as you say, it's quite meditative.
0: Yeah, yeah, it's that meditative thing. Yeah. It's a bit like, it reminded me of something like, you know, how Jeff Parker or one of those people that just kind of meditate on a bass line and then just play for like 20 minutes or whatever, and then just other players just sort of express themselves over it, really.
1: Yeah, and he played with Herbie Hancock.
0: Yeah, yeah, yeah.
1: Mwadishi stuff.
0: Yeah, okay. You kind of hear that, can't you? And then, so now we've got James Brown.
1: Yeah, because obviously a big James Brown fan.
0: Yeah.
1: DJed a lot, used to play this stuff.
0: It's like the centre of the rare groove thing, wasn't it, really?
1: Well, yeah.
0: But he's amazing. So let's let this play for a moment or two.

0: Lowry. Lowry's a favorite.
1: Yeah. Can't beat Alice Coltrane. So yeah, that was a promo copy of that World Galaxy.
2: Yeah.
1: So good.
2: Yeah.
1: Yeah, so what I'm going to, we've got a couple of minutes.
2: Yeah.
1: Got 5 minutes left. So what I'm going to do is finish on a tune that you recorded.
2: Yeah.
1: In what, like 94, 93, yeah, something like that? Let's have a look. I've got, yeah, got the record.
2: It's a
1: here.
2: Cover version.
1: Heliocentric World. Where's Your Love Been?

0: That's right, yeah.
1: If you
0: Yeah.
1: That was kind of when I got into things, actually, when I first started going to sort of gigs and stuff. I remember going to like a jazz cafe and things like that. And yeah, I remember hearing this like bands like Galliano and all that kind of thing. Yeah. But yeah, so yeah, it's been shaped to a lot of the music that I've been into, really. Wow. That kind of time.
0: Yeah. Good period.
1: Yeah, definitely. So yeah, we'll end on that. But yeah, thanks, LaSalle.
0: Oh, thanks for that. Yeah, it's been a pleasure.
1: Yeah, it's been great. It's been nice to have you in.
0: Yeah, thanks for letting me play records as well.
1: That's what it's all about, man. Yeah. Just playing records and just sharing the love of music. So yeah, I'll end on this. So this has been the Wonderful Sound Libraries. I've been Mark Daly, and yeah. So next week Miles will be back, and I'm just gonna end on Heliocentric World with Where'd Your Love Been? It's coming up.

wonderful sound.

0: meant to be this way. Maybe you'll learn this, or maybe we'll learn this. Try.
1: Welcome along.
0: Just try.
1: To Divine Discotheque, right here on Soho Radio. I'm your host, DJ Greg Belson. Guiding you through the next 2 hours.
0: Keep on fighting.
1: Let's keep things chill.
0: Just get up every morning and try.
1: Kicking things off, Boogie Wrexeltoft.
0: Try.
1: And try.
0: You just try.
1: Stay with us for the next 2 hours.
0: You just try.
1: Divine Discotheque.
0: Try. You just try.

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0: You're in tune to Divine Discotheque right here on Soho Radio. Classic beats courtesy of DJ Shadow. Heading to the London label Renegade from 1995 on the Shogun EP, Latin Nights.
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the streets of London. Shogun. Heading out to the home counties. And that gentleman of leisure, J-Dell. And the Ultimate Dilemma label, The Sure Shot. Keep it locked. Keeping the chill. Keep it flowing. Soho Radio.

You're in tune to Divine Discotheque. Keeping things on the down low. Musically chill. Gonna take a trip to Brazil. Joining us, Marcus Valle and Parabens. Stay with us right here, Soho Radio.

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1: Oh, I feel for you, Russia.
0: Got a special message to all those in the UK. Cool down.
1: I want you to cool down. Slow up, you're always running around. Well, you don't have to.
0: Straight on with the sounds of Zeb. And a suggestion on how to do so.
1: What?
0: Swimming pool.
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1: Nothing about it. 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

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Love and War. This is the Divine Discotheque. 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

Stretching back to 2003, playing for the City and Extra Time. Got about 20 more minutes to go, keeping those disco doors open. This is Divine Discotheque. 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

Killer remix, courtesy of Spiritual South. A Bossa Electrica. Bella Azul. This has been Divine Discotheque. I've been your host, DJ Greg Belson. Until next week, we're signing off. Leaving you with Pepe Braddock, Burning Hot. So until next week, be safe. See ya.

Hello, hello, hello. Happy Sunday. My name is Sunny D, and this is my debut show representing the Free Association Show with Sam Don. It's a real pleasure. Me and Sam have been trying to get this in the work for a long time now, and I'm super honoured that he asked me to take the reins with him with this show. We've got 3 hours to explore lots of different sounds, lots of different moods, lots of different vibes. I'm going to kind of take you through everything that I enjoy, the music I like to listen to. We'll do it in sort of segmented parts. I'm going to start very chill, slowly ease into more sort of Afro-Caribbean Latin stuff. We'll see where it goes. Yeah, stay locked in. I'll be live from 4 till 7 today. This first track is All These Things. There'll probably be a lot of Joe Clausel songs that I play on this show. And this one is, of course, a Joe Clausel track. So yeah, stick around and hope you enjoy.

love that solo. Super nice. That was by Plaça Luminoso. That was from Brazil. Yeah, let's quickly go into some Brazilian music. This Brazilian music is, for me, super special. It really informed a lot of my early tastes. Before I was a DJ, I was listening to a lot of Brazilian music. I had the pleasure of going out to Brazil twice now. I traveled around last year, and in 2024 for Carnival, I met some honestly amazing people and got to do a lot of digging, found a lot of records. And the next one I'm going to play is one of the tracks, one of the records I picked up from my last trip, from amazing digger Lucien Fernandez. I went to his place in Sao Paulo and we had a dig together, and I was really blown away by his collection, and I had this one in my want list for a long time. And yeah, it's super nice, super down tempo. I'm gonna stick on the Brazilian train for a little bit, show you some stuff from my collection, and yeah, hope you enjoy.

Man, it always gives me such happiness to listen to these songs again. Such good memories from my time in Brazil. I literally miss it so much. And just a big shout out to all the people there, like the amazing crews that I got the pleasure to play at their parties. To Daily Q, Alex, and you, to the Radio Vitrini guys, Enzo, Victor, all of you guys. The Bongo Synth Boys out in Sao Paulo. Man, there's so many. Gabriel and Curitiba. Man, it's such a pleasure to be able to say I can go to these places, you know, meet so many amazing people. And I have these records as like a constant reminder every time I play them of the memories I had there. And to take a piece of Brazil home with me and get to play it out is just awesome. That one's a record I play way too much. This one is by Nina Katerina. Specifically, it's B3, which is so... God, I'm going to butcher this. Sojos Bela Noche. Yeah, that's just awful. That was a nice bit of Brazilian street soul. I'm going to change it up a little bit now. I would like to take sort of some time in the show to play a lot of the tracks that are maybe ones I never usually play out, or records that I've bought that I, you know, never really play, and ones that I need to upload to my YouTube channel as well. I have a channel where I upload a lot of songs that aren't available online, ones that I find from digging. And this one is from, not from one my channel, but it's from another really good channel, Jamie the Scorpio. This one is Lou Tom's This Is Reggae. It's a really funky number. And I'll play some other stuff that I've got here, which I should upload soon. So yeah, enjoy.

Ajahn Amway.

So that was a recent buy that I just got by Them Mushroom. That track was Lala Salama. Really nice one, nice deep one. Now I'm going to go into some Zouk. Zouk is a music that I've been playing for a while now, and it's super important to my sets, especially when I'm playing out. I love to start with Zouk. It sort of gets me in the zone. I think there's some songs, I'm sure DJs will know this, that kind of helps them get into the zone, the ones they can rely on. Maybe if gigs aren't going as well, the ones you know that are going to light a dance floor up a little bit, get people going. And Zouk, I find, is a really nice one to kind of ease people into the set, get me in the zone. The horns and the beat and the drums are always quite powerful. It makes me feel energized. So I've been digging a lot of that, and I'm going to play some Zouk records that I've got, some new ones that I got, lots of old ones too. So yeah, enjoy.

killer sax solo on the end of that one. Always gets me in the mood for Rugi Verzouk. I'm super excited as well because at the end of this month I'm going to be back in France to play in Marseille for Fête de la Musique. I'm so pumped. I'm going to be going with my partner and my friends and we're going to have a super nice weekend and I'm going to do some digging and I hope to find some more Zouk and some more stuff out there. And I'll be also playing in Glumod for a place called After Beach. And that should be super nice as well. And in Marseille, a lovely spot run by this amazing, amazing person called Oriane. This place called Solstice. Check it out. It looks amazing. I literally cannot wait. It's going to be an outdoor day party, kind of rave, kind of boogie. Should be really nice. So yeah, I'm going to switch up the vibe a little bit to some more Latin-inspired salsa sort of sounds. This is the kind of stuff I love to especially listen to if I'm like cooking, relaxing, in my downtime, or if it's a sunny day. This is the kind of music that I always want to hear and always puts me in a good mood.

music for the soul. If that doesn't get you in a good mood, I don't know what will. That was Zapodoko, No Puedo Ni El Gato. So, I thought, if you haven't already noticed, I thought I'd take this show to kind of take you through all of my tastes, like everything that I listen to and that I've enjoyed since I've been listening to music, and

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And I thought, I might as well play some. I have some on my USB and I never play them. I've had them always just on the off chance that maybe there might be a time to play. And I feel like this is the right time. So I'm going to start off with some De La Soul. This track is called Pain.

0: times out of 10, we listened to our music at night. Thus spawned the title of this program. The word maraud means to loot. In this case, we maraud for ears.
1: Big tune by Tribal Quest. These guys shaped my teenage years. I got to see them live at Bestival, and it was the last ever performance from them live, and it was just absolutely unbelievable. It blew my mind. It will still be, for me, the best live performance I've ever seen. Love Tribal Quest. So, yeah, I guess the next step is to go into some disco. I've been kind of holding out disco, soul, funk. All of that bracket is a huge, huge part of my tastes as a DJ. It was some of the genres I was listening to when I was very young. My mum showed me a lot of disco in the car. We would rip a lot of CDs. We didn't listen to much of the radio and the pop music that was being broadcast on the radio. Mainly we made CDs. And my mum and dad would make me a lot of CDs to listen to, yeah, as I said, long car journeys, going on holiday. And I remember hearing a lot of disco growing up. I remember hearing Ladies' Night in the car on the way to a swimming lesson. That's like a very early formative memory, and hearing disco music as a kid. And it's always stayed with me. And even now, as a resident for Don't Fuck With Disco and Disco Disco, which are obviously very disco orientated, but also lots of other genres too, I've had to kind of really delve, and it's been a really nice excuse to really delve back into my disco and to fall in love with it again. And it's been just so much fun, and I've just sort of forgotten how big the well is for this kind of music, like there is with everything. But with disco, I just feel like I always keep coming back for more and more and more. I haven't stopped digging it for months on end. And I'm going to start with a unreleased edit from my good friend Daidu, based in Amsterdam. This is his unreleased edit by MFSB. And then I'm going to go into some disco stuff. I don't know where I'm going to go, but we'll see where it takes us.

Super nice one by Scandal. That was In and Out of My Life. Well, I mean, that's flown by. We've already got 15 minutes left. I just want to say before I forget, a huge, huge thank you to Sam Don, for inviting me on and for trusting me to share the reins with him with the show that he has built from the ground up and has curated so perfectly, and I'm so happy to be a part of this. I've been following Sam since I started this whole thing, since I started getting into DJing and digging for music. I have one of his Sweet Free Association records. It feels like a really cool moment to be on here and to be able to be with him on this journey together. So thank you, Sam. For the last 15, I guess I'm just going to play out some, I guess, like closer style songs, but maybe ones which, again, like I don't usually play out. I've got one in mind, and I'm just going to kind of go with the flow, really, but just kind of leave on a high with sort of, yeah, closer style stuff. So thank you to anyone who's stuck around for this long. It's been really, really fun last 3 hours. So yeah, looking forward to the next show. It should be in 2 months' time, first Sunday of the month. So that should be in August. I don't know the exact date, but going to invite some guests on as well. So I'm looking forward to seeing who's going to join me. Stick around and you'll find out soon. Thank you again. Have a lovely rest of your Sunday. This has been Sunny D. Have a great rest of your Sunday.

You're listening to Good Times from Home with me, Norman Jay, here on Soho Radio. Had one or two people get in touch saying they're experiencing a sound reception quality. We got our team working on it. If you're still not getting anything, just drop us a post on my Facebook page.

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So some of you will get it intermittently and some of you won't. Anyway, we're working hard to rectify it.

0: happy memories with these tunes.
1: Tell me the story.
0: Loving them again.
1: From the sky. Oh, yeah.
0: Especially out to Richard Webb Stevens and his

Big Sunday shout out to Cleveland Anderson and Fitzroy Anthony Facy. Yeah. Ababuka. Skeng, skeng, skeng.

Shout out to the originals, Ricky P and Leland Jones. Yeah. I vaguely remember somebody performing this on Top of the Pops. But I can't be sure, but I do remember hearing it. Tear the pee. Rupee Edwards, which spawned a million dub versions. Indeed.

Ah, that felt like a breath of reggae fresh air. You're listening to Good Times From Home. Original selections from the Good Times record archive. Hopefully we've fixed the gremlins. I don't want to preempt things. But in the meanwhile, here's some Stevie.

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Something in there might interest you, might tickle you.

another slab of lung-busting Philadelphia funk from Instant Funk. And for a long time, I seem to recall, you couldn't get this on iTunes or anywhere on the net. Because I think there was some ownership contractual business going on. So it became an instant rarity. Originally released here in the UK on Philadelphia International Records. I think in the States it was TSOP. Instant Funk, way before I got my mind made up.

And I learned a day or so ago that this musical genius has slipped away from us. I first discovered his music again on Philadelphia International when I was a kid. Gave us some great moments on the dance floor. Producing the Jones Girls as well. You and I both know him as Dexter Wansel. Introduced us to life on Mars.

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This to me was proper, proper jazz funk. Another cracker's favourite.

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But by 1979, I'd made my first trip to New York. And when I heard this, I lost my mind. Dexter Wansel, again.

0: proper, proper disco. Nothing to do with Saturday Night Fever et al. This came from the heart of New York and Philadelphia.
1: International disco.
0: And like I alluded to earlier, I was blessed, very fortunate, to have been in both of those cities in the summer of 1979. And one of my favourite skating memories is one Sunday afternoon, or was it a Saturday, watching the skaters dance around Central Park to this. Oh my gee.

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I'll never forget the great Dexter Wansel.

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A rare groove in 1982. I loved it. Loved it then, loved it now. And just a few weeks after buying it, I was going through my Motown collection. And I spotted a little played 7-inch from Eddie Kendricks. And then I had a light bulb moment. This was a cover version of Eddie Kendricks' original. Girl, you need a change of mind. Quickly dug through my Eddie Kendricks albums, and there it was. I think it came from the album People Hold On. I think I paid about £2 for that. But love this. Even rarer on a 7-inch. Proper New York Underground Disco. Or Boogie.

remember trying to play this or trying to program this in the early days of Mutton Your Carnival, 1982-83, and the crowds just wouldn't go for it. Too deep, too black, too strong.

another original funky dance floor smash hit. Wee Willie and the Winners. 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

one of the more disregarded singles from this great band, Shalimar. Big in our house at Christmas time, big at good times at Notting Hill Carnival. 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

extra special shout out to my young nephew Luke, who found my car keys and my house keys. Ah, can't thank you enough, nephew. Careless me, eh? For my money, one of the best tracks never to be recorded by Michael Jackson. Hear the similarity? Maybe this was too street, not commercial enough. Heaven and Earth, I Really Love You. Another one of those that was in massive demand in the early 80s. Still in demand now, the original 12, the original 7-inch.

got some exciting live dates coming up in the next few weeks, couple of months, details of which I shall post on my Facebook page for your information, your ears and eyes only. And if you go to my Facebook page tomorrow at lunchtime, you'll find a complete track listing of everything I've played tonight, even though some of you may have missed some of it for technical reasons. But I'm assured it's up there when you click the link, the listen again link.

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0: Lady Day. Come, Let Me Love You. Original Boogie with me here on Soho Radio. Some nice slap bass.

0: We started 7 minutes late tonight, so I'm going to see if I can overrun by 7 minutes to make up that time. See if I can get permission, if it doesn't interfere with the schedule here at Soho Radio. My thanks to producer Adrian for sorting out the gremlins. Nice one, Age.
1: Ain't nobody love you like I do.

Welcome to Letters from Leipzig here on Soho Radio London. Live and direct into your ears with a special little show today as I turned 40 years. So I'm playing some of my favorite tracks and in the mix with some new music coming out, unreleased yet, but here for you in the show with the test pressings and some other new stuff. 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

Hello and welcome to another Trappist One Sessions. I am, of course, your host Nala, and I will be taking you through for the next couple of hours listening to some of the most beautiful music I've had the pleasure of enjoying these last couple of months. A lot of it quite new to me and some of it a lot older than that. Today I thought I would open the show with something really beautiful and delicate. That was a track called From the Diary of a Fly, by a dear friend of mine, Bruno Heinen, and his band The W, from their latest album, Microcosmos, which is a gorgeous body of work. And if you haven't heard of this band and the gorgeous music they're creating, you should go check it out after this. And we're going to move on now to another beautiful artist. This is a guy called Ruffin and a track called Cautious. Enjoy.

Yes, that was Jan Hunter Jr. and The Pocket Queen with Don't Leave. And yeah, we have some gems for you tonight. And the first of those is Remy with On Sight. Enjoy.

gorgeous. That was Ego LMA with Taro. This is a lovely little set of tunes because all of these tunes remind me of my dear friend Neo, who put me onto that artist Ego LMA and that gorgeous album that's just been released. So if you haven't checked out her music, please go and listen to that. But also, she took me to go and see one of my favourite artists at the moment. If you've been listening to this show for a while, you'll know how much I love Leon Thomas. And she was reminding me of his back catalogue. And very, very luckily on this gig that he played, I think he played the Hammersmith Apollo. He played a lot of this catalogue, this back catalogue as well. And I was reminded of that early album, Electric Dusk, and how gorgeous and cinematic a lot of that material was. But one of the tunes that really stood out to me again in this season, as we transitioned from the spring towards this really hot weather, was Treasure in the Hills. So I thought I'd play that for you on the show today. So this is Treasure in the Hills.

0: far for me anyway.
1: This is going to be a start to finisher. You gonna, if people go, when this come out, you're going to listen to everything and every single word, and everybody's going to know. When you get to the first show after this drop, they're going to be singing right along and feeling every word.
0: I'm excited for it.
1: I'm excited for it for you.
0: It's going to be good to see.

Wow, yes, the undisputed heavyweight Jill Scott with the tune Beautiful People from her latest release. What's the name of that? To Whom This May Concern, yes. And before that, a super joyous performer, Seku, with a track called Dangerous Lover. Okay, we're going to move on to another one of those artists that I've been repping for a while, and I feel really proud because I feel like one of the day ones. I knew this artist was going to blow up. This is K1 with a new track called Hopeless Romantic, which is just so soulful and beautiful and full of all that warped left field production magic that I absolutely love. But it really aches. I love the sentiment of the song. I love how full it is, how bold in the statement it is about being in love with someone and just wanting the openness and the space to explore that in all its beauty and rawness. This is Hopeless Romantic.

Yes, Young Gun, Silver Fox with Just for Pleasure. And yeah, I love a little bit of nostalgia. I love to throw a few throwback tracks in there. And I'm not going anywhere near as far back as that, but definitely London nostalgia definitely reminds me of my youth. We're going to play Three Wheel Ups featuring Wiley and Giggs. Kano, enjoy.

Yes. That was Angela by Timmy. It's about T-I-M-I-E, just in case you're looking him up. That was a beautiful amapiano tune, and we're going to follow that up with some jazz, some London jazz. This is Coco Roco with Something's Going On. Enjoy.

0: want to blow your mind. I want to shoot your mind.
1: Shoot.
0: Give me a chance.

Yes, that was Wizkid with a track called Karamo. I absolutely love Wizkid. Sadly, that's the only one we have today. Only one Wizkid track, but we're going to move on to something as equally soulful and hip moving. This is Iman Europe and Kaylin Ellis with a track called A Lot.

Oh, so gorgeous. That was a track called Humble by an artist called Latana Alberto. Very new to me. Gorgeous, silky vocals. I will definitely be playing more of them on this show. I wanted to follow this up with a very, very special artist that I did have the pleasure of meeting at the end of last year when I attended the Mercury Awards. And this wonderful human is quite rightly gaining a lot of attention and applause, and most notably at the Ivor Novello Awards. They received two awards. This is Jacob Allon, and they have some of the most delicately complex and gorgeous down-to-earth music that I have heard in a long time. And yeah, this is a track from their latest release in Limerence, and I selected it for you because it holds so much beauty and poignance, and yeah, I think it's so intrinsic of how gorgeous their writing and their vocals are. So this is Of Ember. Enjoy.

Wow. So much magic in one human being. That was Of Amber by Jacob Allon. Please go and check more of their music out. You know, I've been listening to lots of beautiful contemplative music over this last couple of months, and something that I've been playing constantly, an artist I've been really locking in with and checking out a lot, is a beautiful jazz singer called Samara Joy. And as I've been sifting through her catalogue of remarkable music, listening to her gorgeous dulcet tones, I came across the single that came out not very long ago. And it's a collaboration between her, Charles McPherson, and Brian Lynch. A gorgeous tune called The Joy of Love. And I'm going to play that for you now.